0: producers, musicians, artists, and cultural leaders. What began as a concert has grown into a community celebration that brings people together through the power of music, education, and shared experience. This milestone performance features violinist and Cincinnati Symphony Orchestra community artist-in-residence Randall Gooseby, soprano Jacqueline Eccles, tenor Roderick Dixon, the Classical Roots Community Choir, members of the Nouveau program, and the Cincinnati Symphony Orchestra in a program showcasing music by African-American composers. As Classical Roots marks its silver anniversary, this evening celebrates not only a rich musical legacy, but also the generations of artists whose creativity, talent, and vision continue to shape American music. I'm John Morris Russell, your guest host for this broadcast. Thank you for joining us as we celebrate 25 years of Classical Roots from Music Hall in Cincinnati. We begin the broadcast concert with the extraordinary violinist, Randall Gooseby.
1: Thank you very much. How's everybody doing? Good. Okay, fantastic. As you know, my name is Randall Gooseby. I'm so excited to be back here in Cincinnati with this new title, Community Artist in Residence. I've had a wonderful week going around in the community and finding every possible way to connect music with the community and with the wonderful CSO. So the next piece that you're about to hear on the program is written by Joseph Boulogne, Chevalier de Saint-Georges. So Chevalier, for those of you who might not be familiar with him, and in fact, there was actually a biopic that was made about him called Chevalier, which actually features this very work that you're about to hear. I had the pleasure and the privilege of recording it for the soundtrack. Unfortunately, I didn't find out until the movie was released that they bumped it to the ending credits. So if you feel so inclined to watch the movie, stick around for the ending credits and you'll hear your boy. So anyways, he was born in the French territory of Guadeloupe in the West Indies. He was the son of a Senegalese enslaved woman and her enslaver. And already by the age of 6 or 7, he began to display signs of remarkable talent and skill with the violin and with music. And so his father shipped him off to a boarding school in Paris, where he was then able to sort of focus in and hone in on his skills as a violinist. While he was there, he also took up fencing and became a fencing champion, master horseman, later on became a leader of a battalion in the French Revolutionary Army. So if he were to see the things that give us musicians trouble today, he would probably think we're all pretty soft, I think. But anyways, that being said, he went on to lead one of the most premier orchestras in Paris at the time, Les Concerts des Amateurs. And not only was he the conductor of that orchestra, he was also the resident composer and soloist. So you're about to hear this piece in the style that I believe Chevalier would have done, would have performed it himself. This is the first movement, the Allegro of Chevalier de Saint-Georges, Concerto No. 9 in G major.

One of the most important achievements of classical roots in the last quarter century was the establishment of the Nouveau Players in 2007, which has supported increased participation in classical music, providing equitable opportunities for music study and performance, currently serving over 80 African-American and Latine student musicians. I love these kids. This year's ensemble has been coached by the Poesis Quartet, the graduate quartet in residence at the University of Cincinnati.

Discover the story of Cincinnati's Edgemont Inn, a safe haven for Black travelers during segregation. This June on 90.9 WGUC, airing Fridays at 6:58 p.m. and Sundays at noon. Juneteenth Cincinnati Short Series sponsor Eric and Jam Michelle Lemon Curry.

0: This past December, the musical community lost one of its most eloquent voices, Richard Smallwood. Over the years, we've performed many works on classical roots by Richard Smallwood, and this time we perform it in his honor.
1: We offer you total praise.

One of the greatest pleasures conducting classical roots concerts over the last 25 years has been to work with extraordinary singers. And we invited a couple of the great talents that we've had to come back and join us for the special celebration. Both of these singers have as much heart and virtuosity in singing music of the church as well as the great operatic repertoire that they performed in concert halls and opera houses around the world. And so it's great pleasure that we welcome back to Cincinnati, Roderick Dixon and Jacqueline Eccles. And now please welcome operatic sensation, Jacqueline Eccles, ladies and gentlemen, to perform Paranome from Rigoletto.

Thank you very much. Good evening, everyone. For our next selection, La Lo Vavi, Love Come to Me, is an aria from the new Afrofuturistic opera, La Lo Vavi, composed by Kevin Day and written by Tafara Brown. The text you will hear in this song is called Tut, a language spoken by African slaves. This beautiful opera is commissioned by Cincinnati Opera, and the world premiere will take place this summer on the Cincinnati Opera House stage. Tonight, you all will get a sneak peek at this beautiful piece, La Lo Vavi, Love Come to Me.

Yes, indeed. He was attended our first couple of Classical Roots concerts that we started here, 2011, 12, 13. Ladies and gentlemen, please welcome back Mr. Roderick Dixon.

Music Hall, Cincinnati, the heart, the music, this house, this home. Y'all are beautiful people, magnificent people, us together in this hall, this home.

Well, as we've heard, we've referred to it a lot there, that first concert 25 years ago. The Lincoln Heights Missionary Baptist Church, perhaps, well, the second greatest thing besides, you know, kicking off this extraordinary legacy of classical roots was meeting Charles Fold. Right? I'll be honest with you, I didn't know who he was, but I sure learned. And his extraordinary career, and the Grammys, and the Cincinnati Black Music Walk of Fame, and the extraordinary music and spirit of the Charles Fold Singers. Well, a couple of years ago, yeah, come on. Several years ago, for Classical Roots, we created an arrangement, the Charles Fold Gospel Medley. It was a really big hit, and we thought this would be a really good opportunity to bring it back. So, ladies and gentlemen, please give a big round of applause for our fantastic singers joining us, Ron Logan, Timothy Oliver, Jacqueline Johnson, and the Classical Roots Community Choir. We perform the Charles Fold Gospel Medley. Here it comes.

0: Tim Oliver, ladies and gentlemen, Ron Logan, Jacqueline Johnson, the classical roots community choir. Yeah.
1: We're going to continue now with a work by Carlos Simon. It's called Holy Dance. This was written in 2022, and it celebrates church music making. And indeed, if you listen to this piece, it was just written a couple years ago, right? You can hear like the harmony of Duke Ellington. You can hear the rhythm and the textures of Charles Fold, James Cleveland in the medley we just heard right now. And you're also gonna hear the raw energy of Pentecostal, right? It's all gonna be in there, ladies and gentlemen. Here is the Holy Dance of Carlos Simon. Here it comes.

Tonight, Cincinnati stands in its power, the birthplace of truth the world almost lost. For 25 years, Classical Roots has lifted up the black brilliance that shaped classical music, gospel, jazz, blues, the very DNA of America. And tonight, we reclaim one of our greatest legacies, because right here in this city, a black woman named Louise Shropshire wrote a hymn, If My Jesus Wills, that carried the spark of a global freedom anthem, a melody the world tried to call anonymous, but it refused to be erased. It marched through Selma, it crossed oceans, it was translated into more than 70 languages, becoming the heartbeat of movements from South Africa to South America, from Berlin to Beijing. A Cincinnati hymn became humanity's cry for justice. And now the world knows her name, Louise Shropshire, the woman whose melody carried nations toward freedom. This is our truth, this is our legacy, this is our fire. Louise Shropshire, we honor you, and now we lift your song. If my Jesus wills, we shall overcome.

0: 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This special performance featured violinist Randall Gooseby, soprano Jacqueline Eccles, tenor Roderick Dixon, and members of the Nouveau program. Our Classical Roots Community Choir was led by resident conductor Jason Alexander Holmes. As this landmark anniversary concert comes to a close, we reflect on the impact Classical Roots has had over the past 25 years, bringing together audiences, performers, students, and community members through music celebrating Black excellence that inspires, educates, and connects us all. On behalf of 90.9 WGUC and the Cincinnati Symphony Orchestra, and everyone who made this year's Classical Roots celebration possible, thank you for listening. 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I'm John Morris Russell, guest host for this broadcast on 90.9 WGUC. 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
1: 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Chopin, Frederick, third-year student. 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

0: The Ballade Without Words by the Swedish composer Kurt Otterberg, played there by the Norrköping Symphony Orchestra, conducted by Junichi Hirokami.
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0: The two big French impressionists in classical music, Debussy and Ravel, wrote one string quartet each. Kind of interesting in that for centuries, I guess, the prevailing wisdom was that composers were supposed to save their best ideas for their string quartets. It was supposed to be the most important form of music you could write. Well, Debussy and Ravel wrote only one, but both of those works have gone on to be considered some of the most important ones of the 20th century, and this is the Quartet in G minor by Debussy, played here by the Brodsky Quartet.

0: The String Quartet in G minor by Claude Debussy, played there by the Brodsky Quartet. As I mentioned, both Debussy and Ravel, the two big guys in French Impressionism, wrote only one string quartet each for a form that the rule for the longest time was composers are supposed to save their best ideas for their string quartets. Well, Debussy and Ravel only wrote one, but both of those works clearly contained a lot of good ideas, as they have gone on to be two of the greatest works in the string quartet realm of the 20th century.
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2: 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I'm Brian O'Donnell. 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

You really can sense the air moving through those pipes. And that air is hand-pumped as well. This is one of the earliest surviving pipe organs made in America by David Tannenberg, who was a Moravian joiner, a woodworker from Saxony. But he learned the organ trade in Pennsylvania from another German immigrant, Johann Klemm. And Tannenberg went on to build instruments for Moravian and Lutheran congregations in Pennsylvania, Maryland, Virginia, and North Carolina. He completed a total of 9 instruments during a 34-year career. And though pipe organs had been made earlier in our history, primarily in New England and New York churches built by Englishmen, they may predate Tannenberg's work, but his were the first organs built in North America by a craftsman who learned his trade in this country. And the art that Mr. Tannenberg refined soon found other native-born practitioners. And organ building here in the United States really took off, particularly in the 19th century. And it continues today with numerous builders matching, or for that matter, setting standards for the world. Now, without pretending to be either chronological or by any means comprehensive, the examples to which we will turn today should give you a good sense of how quickly and how well the organ art flourished in this country. Beyond Tannenberg's pioneering work, organs by George Jardine, William Johnson, Johann Kenken, and the brothers Elias and George Hook, all were made in the traditional way with mechanical pumped bellows and direct mechanical linkage to key and stop action. But by the late 1880s, organ builders were already experimenting with electric key action. And that allowed instruments to grow in size and power, and ultimately to offer a virtually orchestral tonal palette, which was the modern way in the first part of the 20th century. Styles change in many things, and that's just the tip of the iceberg, but I hope you'll stay with me as we explore historic American organs here. I'm Michael Barone, and you're listening to Pipe Dreams from American Public Media.

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The APOBA Resource Guide and Member Prospectus is available at apoba.com. And now, the story of historic American organs.

Well, you have to start somewhere, and that recording made by E. Power Biggs, a path-breaking album issued in 1960, The Organ in America, historic ones, that is. Well, when it was issued, historic sounds were really just coming back in fashion. You have to remember that the Baroque revival had folks thinking that the way that they used to make organs, with mechanical playing action and clear sounds, was the way things ought to be. And the Organ Historical Society, founded in 1956, was pointing this out, particularly that American organs from the old days were, again, up to date. Though that little Dieffenbach organ from 1800, which now is at the Historical Society in Reading, was at that point, in 1960, awaiting a full restoration. But the 1875 Hutchings Plaisted organ at the First Universalist Church in Woodstock, Vermont, was very much up to the task, to which Mr. Biggs put it, and the case of America's organ history was successfully launched.

You could almost sense the revolutionary spirit in those Variations on America by a youthful Charles Ives. And that spirited performance by E. Power Biggs really ignited an awareness of the validity of historic American pipe organs, which were being ignored and considered very much old-fashioned as compared with the so-called modern advances of electric action and orchestral sonority that were very much in vogue in the first part of the 20th century. But as the historic instruments of Europe were very much taking center stage back in the post-war period, we began to realize, too, that our historic organs, such as that one built by the Hutchings Plaisted Company, were actually not so bad after all. And here's something from even earlier, an organ by David Tannenberg, built in the very year that our nation was officially founded in 1776.

Philip Cooper has played some music from the early years of our nation, two movements from Caspar Schaffner's book, which dates from 1790, and the pieces were played on a David Tannenberg organ from 1776. It was made for the Single Brothers House at the Moravian Community.

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1: Who are present-day proponents of the craft that Mr. Tannenberg practiced. Peter Sykes demonstrates the instrument in two preludes by a Moravian clergyman, Christian Latrobe, which I think show off the expressive voice of this early American pipe organ.

Sounds from the early years of organ building in America, the David Tannenberg instruments, dating from the year 1800, restored in recent years by Taylor and Booty, complete with a hand-pumping mechanism for the bellows. The organ found today in the auditorium of the Visitors Center at Old Salem in North Carolina. I encourage you to visit there. It's really quite something. Peter Sykes played for us some preludes by Christian Latrobe, and his recordings on this instrument are available from Raven CD. Now we're going to jump ahead six decades and listen to how much American organs had advanced in size and sonority. Though their first instrument in 1827

was a modest chamber organ, the Hook brothers, Elias and George, grew in capability and capacity to the point that their Boston-based factory was the most prosperous and productive of many Native American organ building firms in the mid-19th century. And this instrument from 1863, built for Boston's Immaculate Conception Church, was arguably as fine as any pipe organ made anywhere in the world. Be delighted and astonished by these sounds. We're going to hear a Fantasy and Fugue in E minor by John Knowles Payne, who just the year before this instrument was built had been appointed as the first university organist at Harvard. And at the time this recording was made in 1998, our soloist, Murray Forbes Somerville, also was Harvard's resident organist.

What a sonority, and it's difficult to argue with a sound like that. And understandable why the Hook Brothers, who made that instrument in 1863 for Immaculate Conception Church in Boston, were a bit chagrined when the administrators of the Boston Music Hall turned to Germany for what they thought was a superior pipe organ. Perhaps they should have been better informed, but sadly, this very instrument, so splendid, has been removed from its church and remains in storage, hoping for a better future. Be glad that Murray Forbes Somerville has made this recording. Music of John Knowles Payne there, Fantasy and Fugue in E minor. Other works are available also on this album issued by Raven CD. And indeed, a number of other recordings have been made at Immaculate Conception Church. So the sound of the instrument is documented as well it should be, but nothing compares with hearing a grand organ in a grand space live. So cross your fingers that we will have that opportunity again in some future time. You can check more information about our historic American organs, and particularly that one formerly at Immaculate Conception Church. All detailed at pipedreams.org. This is program 2623. Hope you're having fun. I am. We're really just getting started here, too, on Pipe Dreams with historic American organs from American Public Media.

This is one of the oldest surviving pipe organs in the upper Midwest. It was built in 1863 by George Jardine, the same year that the Hook brothers built the organ at Immaculate Conception Church in Boston. Though this organ originally was made for a church in Pittsburgh, but barely a decade after installation there, the congregation outgrew it, and in 1872, the Baptist Church in Hudson, Wisconsin, became the little Jardine organ's new home. Now, that's proof that antique instruments are clearly capable of playing modern music. Rhonda Sider Edgington is performing for us from Four Short Pieces by Daniel Pinkham. Following that prelude, here are the other three, an aria, an interlude, and an ostinato, played on the 1863 Jardine organ at the Baptist Church in Hudson, Wisconsin.

More music from 1963, the last of the four short pieces by Daniel Pinkham. Performance on a lovely historic 13-stop George Jardine instrument from 1863. Recording made for the Oregon Historical Society in 2017 by Rhonda Sider Edgington, playing at First Baptist Church in Hudson, Wisconsin, where I do hope the present congregation realizes what a treasure they own. Here's another modern piece played on an old organ, though Carson Kumon here is, I think, writing in the antique style.

Another Rhonda Sider Edgington performance on the 1863 Jardine organ at First Baptist Church in Hudson, Wisconsin, the Planctus by Carson Kumon. All of the instruments that we've heard thus far followed the established mechanical action organ building traditions that have been in effect for hundreds of years on through the 19th century. But by the end of the 1800s, a transition was underway. Instruments were being built with electric action, which also brought about a very different aesthetic. The organ became more orchestrally imitative, and indeed the next piece by Victor Herbert, his American Fantasy from 1902, began as an orchestral score. But Wanamaker organist Peter Richard Conti made this transcription for organ, which he recorded on the 146-rank Aeolian organ, built in 1930 for the ballroom at the conservatory on the grounds of the Pierre DuPont home at Longwood Gardens in Kennett Square, Pennsylvania, where it makes a grand effect.

The potpourri of American tunes there, ending up with the national anthem, all included in An American Fantasy by American composer Victor Herbert, whose orchestral score was adapted to the Longwood Gardens Aeolian Pipe Organ by our soloist Peter Richard Conti. And yes, those drum and cymbal effects are part of the organ's specification. Well, it did represent quite a leap aesthetically and technologically from the relatively simple instruments made by David Tannenberg and even those later in the 19th century to the complex entertainment modules that were represented by such as that organ from the Aeolian Company built at Longwood Gardens. Tastes and uses change, innovations come and go, but in the end, it's wind blown through pipes that makes the pipe organ unique and why we love it so. I will be highlighting more American instruments, old and new, as well as performers and composers as the month goes on and as we prepare for our semi-quincentennial, the nation's 250th birthday coming up on the 4th of July. You can find more about the organs you've heard today and what's coming up on our program page. This is program 2623. We're at pipedreams.org. And our program is supported in loving memory of Lucinda and Wesley Dudley by their family, with additional support from Walter McCarthy, Clara Euland, and the Greystone Foundation, from Ed and Wanda Eichler, and from the Bedient Pipe Organ Company of Lincoln, Nebraska, and the Andover Organ Company of Methuen, Massachusetts. They're members of APOBA, the Associated Pipe Organ Builders of America, which is a collaborative of designers, creators, and maintainers of pipe organs found in religious and educational institutions, concert halls, and residences throughout the United States and beyond. An APOBA resource guide and member prospectus is available at apoba.com. John Kuntz is our associate producer and Michael Osborne, our technical director today. And there is a second hour upcoming on many stations. And if not, you can access it online at pipedreams.org. But meanwhile, I hope you've enjoyed our historic American organs and that you'll stay tuned here for more fine listening.

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3: Maurice Ravel originally wrote this music for piano, but it wasn't just any regular old piano piece. He specifically set out to write, and he admitted this, the hardest thing to play for a pianist that he could. Now, why would he do this? Well, the thing about pianists is that a lot of them approach playing the piano in a kind of personal best sort of way. In other words, it's often a what kind of really complicated piece can I tackle next situation. Either that or they're masochists, or maybe both. This is an orchestral arrangement of Gaspard de la Nuit, so there's no challenge for a pianist. I'm not sure how hard it is for an orchestra to play, but either way, the music is still equally and differently magical, and we'll listen to it coming up. This is from the New Zealand-based composer Bruce Payne, and it's called Seringapatam, which is named for the fortified historic city in India. And it's played here by Gunter Herbig.

Seringapatam by Bruce Payne, played by guitarist Gunter Herbig. Well, good evening once again. I'm Steve Seal, and we've arrived once again at the best time of the night. Best time of the week, my personal opinion, Sunday nights, when all the best music comes along. So I've got some nocturnal pieces, very much making a concerted effort to bring you night music now. And this one here first from the American composer Arthur Foote, and is entitled, quite straightforwardly, A Night Piece. And we'll hear from this chamber group headed up by flutist Carol Winsence.

Night piece by American composer Arthur Foote. Flutist Carol Wincents with violinists Kevin Lawrence and Carolyn Stewart, violist Sheila Brown, and cellist Brooks Whitehouse. This would originally have been a piano piece by Philip Glass, arranged here for solo harp by Lavinia Meyer, who plays it for us. Etude No. 5 by Philip Glass.

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2: You may not know that I was destined for a sailor's life, Claude Debussy wrote in 1903. 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In the initial stages of composing La Mer, he told a friend that the sight of the ocean fascinated him so much it paralyzed him creatively, so he wrote most of the work away from the sea in Paris. La Mer, a piece you may wake up to one of these mornings. I'm Brian O'Donnell. 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
0: The original piano version of Maurice Ravel's Gaspard de la Nuit is infamous for being devilishly difficult, and I suppose, ironically, that's precisely what Ravel intended. He actually set out to write a piece that he said would be beyond challenging for a pianist. Well, this is an orchestral setting. Not sure how difficult this is, but the Lyon National Orchestra is up to the task, handles it ably, conducted here by Leonard Slotkin in this orchestral setting of Gaspard de la Nuit by Ravel.

0: Gaspard de la Nuit by Ravel. Originally piano music, that orchestral arrangement there, played by the Lyon National Orchestra, conducted by Leonard Slotkin.
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0: Continue with my hour of night music here, and this is from Oswaldo Golijov. It is called Lua Descolorida, Colorless Moon. Nadine Sierra, soprano, here with the Royal Philharmonic Orchestra, conducted by Robert Spano.

Lua Descolorida, Colorless Moon by Osvaldo Golijov. Nadine Sierra was the soprano in that performance, the Royal Philharmonic Orchestra, conducted by Robert Spano. One more moon piece here. This is from the Norwegian-American Ole Yelo, and he'll play it for us at the piano. This is called New Moon.

0: New Moon by the Norwegian-American contemporary composer Ola Yalo. We heard the composer performing. I'm Steve Seal.
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two musicians you're hearing are a couple of guys who have gone out of their way to try new things in classical music in the pursuit of bringing it to a larger audience, specifically a young audience. Cellist Matt Heimovitz is known for, among other things, touring around the country bringing the Bach cello suites to rock clubs and bars several years ago. Pianist Chris O'Reilly, who hosted the radio show From the Top for many years, showcasing the talent of young musicians, is also noted for his highly praised CD of the music of rock artists like the band Radiohead. Now, if this were all they did, we might have reason to be suspect, but needless to say, these guys are as legit as you can be when it comes to being classical musicians. In this hour, they team up for Rachmaninoff. Stick around. This is the Romanza from the Serenade for Strings by Ernst von Dachnanyi, played by John Ferrer and the English Sinfonia.

That is music by the Hungarian composer and pianist Ernst von Dohnányi, in an arrangement actually by Dmitri Sitkovetsky, the Romanza from the Serenade for Strings by Ernst von Dohnányi, played there by the English Sinfonia, conducted by John Ferrer. Good evening, I'm Steve Seal. Thank you for joining me at this late hour on a Sunday. We're going to enjoy Rachmaninoff's cello sonata, played by a couple of musicians who are quite comfortable in the rock realm as well, but completely top-flight classical musicians, to be sure, in about 5 minutes here. This is a work by the American composer James Sutcliffe, and he has entitled this Gymnopédie, and his tip of the hat to Erik Satie and his highly original works with those titles. And we can tell by listening to this work that he's musically got Satie in mind as well. Eastman Rochester Symphony Orchestra, led by Howard Hanson.

Gymnopédie is what James Sutcliffe called that, for reasons that become fairly clear once you listen to the piece. A tip of the hat to Eric Satie. The Eastman Rochester Symphony Orchestra was conducted by Howard Hanson. Here are a couple of gentlemen who, sometimes I wonder if they maybe hear a bit about their forays into rock and roll, maybe a bit more than they would like to. Cellist Matt Heimovitz, who years ago became famous for, well, not just for doing this, but one of the things that he did that was very interesting was that he toured around the country to rock clubs playing the Bach cello suites. And Christopher O'Reilly, who recorded a number of quite highly praised CDs, the music of rock artists like Radiohead. Well, here they are in a fully classical forum, showing exactly what they have always come here to do primarily, and that's play classical music. And in this case, it's Rachmaninoff's Cello Sonata in G Minor, Matt Heimovitz, cello, Christopher O'Reilly, piano.

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0: Matt Heimovitz, cello, Christopher O'Reilly, piano, the Cello Sonata by Sergei Rachmaninoff.
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0: We've heard the Langsamer Satz, or Slow Movement, by Anton Webern, performed for us by the Arod Quartet. I'm Steve Seal.
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1: According to composer Andrew Schultz, water and music have some things in common. Both can be indescribable with words. Both can be unstoppable and at their most powerful when they're uncontained. For nearly half a decade, Schultz sat with that idea of music and water being interconnected in that way. And he had a title, The Meaning of Water. He sat with that until the right musical vessel came along. Seven harps playing together, making water not just a musical experience, but nearly a spiritual one. That's this work, and it's on the way. I'm Melanie Renata. This is Music Through the Night.

Another instrument that can often resemble the sound of water is the piano. And this piano sonata by Beethoven really does it. It starts off like a trickle, and then, like you might expect in a piece by Beethoven, it turns into quite the downpour. Here's pianist John O'Connor with Beethoven's Piano Sonata No. 16 in G.

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Pianist Joan O'Connor helping you shake off those Sunday scaries as you dip your toes into your Monday. Beethoven's 16th Piano Sonata in G. I'm Melanie Renata with a precious, almost spiritual work for harp on the horizon. 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

0: Up and Atom, weekday mornings with classical music. I'm Brian O'Donnell. Please do join me in the morning, beginning at 6, here on Classical 90.9 WGUC.
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0: His teacher wrote his year-end report. Chopin, Frederick. Third-year student. Amazing talent. Musical genius. Chopin and so many more. No shortage of musical geniuses here on 90.9 WGUC Cincinnati.
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I'm Melanie Renata. You're listening to Music Through the Night. And I want to share this uplifting oboe concerto in D with you by Richard Strauss. Here's oboist Ray Still and the Academy of London.

0: crafted after the atrocities of the Second World War. Strauss's Oboe Concerto in D major, Richard Stamp, conducting the Academy of London there with oboist Ray Still.
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0: Frank Bridge was an English composer with a deeply gentle soul. A pacifist who believed in the power of peace long before the world was torn apart by war. His music from those early years feels a bit like a reflection of that pacifist belief, warm, tender, and lyrical. He wrote his Suite for Strings during the quiet, reflective days between Christmas and the New Year at the turn of the year 1910. Interestingly, he included the dates with three of the four movements, almost like a diary entry. The Prelude, December 26, 1909, the Intermezzo, January 5th, 1910, and the Nocturne, back to 1909, December 31st. It's as if he was capturing the moments of calm before the storm of the 20th century. And here, that Suite for Strings by Frank Bridge is performed for you by the Bournemouth Sinfonietta. I'm Melanie Renata. This is Music Through the Night.

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0: Music written by a pacifist in a somewhat gentler time before the First World War. Norman Delmar conducting the Bournemouth Sinfonietta for a suite for strings by Frank Bridge. I'm Melanie Renata. This is Music Through the Night. And there is a soft and sweet piano solo coming up in just a moment.
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0: Early 19th century French composer Virginie Morel was an award-winning pianist and had a great career going until her patron married her off. This is the Romanza. From a work of Morel's, here's pianist Marie Vermeulen.

A bit of a dark romanza from Morel's Eight Melodic Etudes, pianist Marie Vermeulen performing. The musical atmosphere gets colored in quite a bit here with the majestic First Symphony by German composer Max Bruch, a piece dedicated to another great composer, Johannes Brahms. At the podium is Kurt Mazur leading the Leipzig Gewandhaus. I'm Melanie Renata, and you're listening to Music Through the Night.

0: Max Bruch was best known as a choral composer, which he hated, so you just got to witness him exactly how he wanted to be seen. That was the Leipzig Gewandhaus with Bruch's First Symphony in E-flat major. 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
0: This piece is enveloped in silence. At least that's what Ukrainian composer Valentin Silvestrov has said of this piece. Music he calls simply him. The slow-moving theme gradually unfolds into a melancholic atmosphere, never going fully silent, but definitely embraced by a form of stillness, a kindness, a gentleness. The strings of the Stuttgart Chamber Orchestra get to really sink into their emotional depths here. And as the strings weep, you might also. That's all right, we're in it together. I'm Melanie Renata. This is Music Through the Night.

The cello breaking your heart and then stitching it back together again. Thomas Sanderling conducting the Stuttgart Chamber Orchestra for a hymn by Valentin Sevastov. Now the musical pendulum is going to swing far to the other side of the spectrum, at least in mood. The strings stay with you and show you a brighter side of the night. The Chamber Players of Canada with Franz Schubert's trio for violin, viola, and cello. I'm Melanie Renata, and this is Music Through the Night.

0: Of Schubert's more than 600 pieces of music, he crafted just two string trios. That was one of them. His trio for violin, viola, and cello, the Chamber Players of Canada, performing. There's a work that feels a bit like little spring showers just on the horizon. I'm Melanie Renata. This is Music Through the Night.
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2: We are just days away from the summer solstice, so let us enjoy the last little bits of some spring weather with this work. A trickle and a sprinkle of rain in sound. Here's pianist Joanne Polk with Three Pieces for Piano by Amy Beach.

Joanne Polk pouring down the notes like a spring shower. Amy Beach's Three Pieces for Piano, Opus 128. I'm Melanie Renata. Thank you for sharing some of your very precious time and space with me for some music through the night. You get a real interesting piece here from 20th century composer Lucas Foss. He filled his first symphony with a lot of surprises and creative twists. Here, let the BPO take you on this very quirky adventure. Joanne Folletta at the podium.

0: A powerful ending to a rather quirky symphony. The First Symphony in G Major by Lucas Foss. Joanne Folletta conducting the Buffalo Philharmonic.
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0: Imagine writing some of the most vivid guitar music ever composed without ever playing the guitar. That was the life of Spanish composer Joaquin Rodrigo. Blind since childhood, he imagined entire soundscapes in his mind. Sunlit gardens, dancing rhythms, the shimmer of Spain in the Mediterranean light. In a little while, four guitars and one orchestra will bring that entire vision to life in Rodrigo's Concierto Andaluz. I'm Melanie Renata. This is Music Through the Night. In one of his journals, Carl Maria von Weber wrote that after he purchased a copy of Beethoven's Emperor, in early 1811, he found himself so inspired that he wanted to create his own emperor, a concerto in the same key as Beethoven's. And it's a clear homage to him. That's this piano concerto. Here's pianist Elizabeth Rich and the Janáček Philharmonic.

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0: Pianist Elizabeth Rich and the Janacek Philharmonic for Carl Maria von Weber's Beethoven-inspired piece, his Piano Concerto No. 2 in E-flat major. I'm Melanie Renata with a graceful view into a musical menagerie. In just a moment, this is Music Through the Night.
1: 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I'm Brian O'Donnell here with classical music every weekday morning. 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
0: Once while on vacation, French composer Camille Saint-Saëns crafted a pretty whimsical animal-infused work. It was never intended for the concert hall, but it sort of found its way there anyway. And this is just a small, graceful slice of it. It's called The Swan.

part of a work composed for a private Mardi Gras party. Pianists Philippe Entremont and Gabby Casadesus with cellist Yo-Yo Ma. It's the Swan from Camille Saint-Saëns' Carnival of the Animals. Now, if you want a longer musical tale, you'll like this. The Los Angeles Guitar Quartet and Delaware Symphony share a pretty vivid image of Spain, painted in the notes of Joaquin Rodrigo's Concierto Andaluz. I'm Melanie Renata. This is Music Through the Night.

0: blind since childhood, Joaquin Rodrigo imagined the guitar's colors entirely in his mind, and the result was music like that. The sparkling warmth of Spain in his Concierto Andaluz, performed there by the Los Angeles Guitar Quartet and the Delaware Symphony.
1: 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I'm Suzanne Bona. 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
0: You really never know what baggage someone's carrying, what challenges they're navigating. We're all just trying to do the best we can with what we've got. Everyone carrying layers of grief as they continue to live their life. And although this music won't hold any grief for you, it will act as a sonic affirmation that that grief is there, it's real, and it's valid. An acknowledgement to the bittersweet passing of time and the dreams that pass along with it. To Edvard Elgar's Dream Children, coming up in just a bit. I'm Melanie Renata. Stay with me.

The Acropolis Reed Quintet with the very pretty Spirits Rest Peacefully from the Homage to Paradise Valley by composer Jeff Scott. I'm Melanie Renata. Thank you for sharing some of your very precious time and space with me this morning. This hour will eventually help you to get energized for the day, but we are going to get there gradually. A dose of melancholic nostalgia here in a work called Dream Children by Edward Elgar. Here's the English Symphony, William Boughton at the podium.

Two very tender movements embraced in one work, the English Symphony with Dream Children by Edward Elgar, his Opus 43. There's an equal amount of sadness, let's just be real. That's exactly what this music's invoking. It's in this piece, heartstrings getting pulled by violinist Angèle Dubois, as she also conducts La Pietà. This is called The Distance Between by Adrian Muncy.

0: You really can tell when a composer has been blessed with cinematic qualities. Adrian Muncy has had a wide-ranging career in film and television. He's even a documentary filmmaker. That's a work from him, The Distance Between, performed by La Pieta and violinist Angel Dubois. I'm Melanie Renata, with music sort of like a butterfly on the horizon, an uplifting and fluttery tune in just a tick.
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2: Johann Strauss Jr. was only 6 years old when he wrote his first few bars of waltz music, the first of more than 400 waltzes written by the composer whose father insisted his son carve out a career in the world of banking. 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
0: The Academy of Ancient Music and flutist Lisa Beznosiak show off here how Baroque formality can be pretty fun, too. They flutter and bounce about with uplifting summery energy. J.S. Bach's Orchestral Suite No. 2 in B minor.

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Juneteenth Cincinnati Short Series sponsor Eric and Jam Michelle Lemon Curry.

0: putting a real pep in your step this morning, flutist Lisa Bisnosiak and the Academy of Ancient Music, Christopher Hogwood, conducting J.S. Bach's second orchestral suite in B minor. I'm Melanie Renata, and coming up, Mozart's very first completed horn concerto, rich and bright and just delightful.
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0: This is music that requires seemingly effortless control and agility. 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It's Mozart's Horn Concerto No. 2 in E-flat major.

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3: This is the Composer's Datebook for June 15th. I'm John Burge. The Norwegian composer, Edvard Grieg, was born in Bergen on today's date in 1843. He's credited with putting Norway on the map, musically speaking, drawing inspiration from the folk music of his native land. What you might not know is that two famous French composers were fans. Grieg was about 19 years older than Claude Debussy and about 32 years older than Maurice Ravel, but both Frenchmen knew and admired Grieg's music. Despite criticizing Grieg's piano concerto for being too much like Schumann's, Debussy included Grieg's third violin sonata in one of his public recitals, praised Grieg's Peer Gynt incidental music, and described Grieg's songs as possessing the icy coldness of the Nordic lakes and the intensive fire of the sudden Nordic spring. Ravel once played some of Grieg's Norwegian dances for the composer, timidly at first. Grieg asked for a stronger beat, saying, "You should see our peasants with their fiddles, stamping the rhythm with their feet. Start over." Ravel complied, and Grieg got up and started dancing. After Grieg's death, Ravel said, "Next to Debussy, there's no other composer to whom I feel more related than Grieg." Composer's Datebook is produced by APM, American Public Media, in conjunction with the American Composers Forum, reminding you that all music was once new.
1: Almost 6:02 now. I'm Brian O'Donnell. Good morning, and thanks for being here. I hope you had a fine weekend. It's going to be a fine day, spectacular day, actually, if this forecast holds true. Sunny and low 70s, just about perfect. This morning, it's 56 degrees, so a little chillier than it's been, but feels great. Sunny and mid-70s tomorrow, but then some rain and possible storms move in late in the day, in the evening, more than likely. So sunshine for the next couple of days today and tomorrow. 56 right now. Reds lost 5-3 to the Diamondbacks yesterday. They won on Saturday, but lost on Friday as well, so they lost the series. The Mets are in to play ball tonight.
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0: Antonio Vivaldi composed that concerto originally for a couple of oboes and orchestra. We heard the concerto played on two trumpets, Michael Laird and William Houghton, playing the trumpets with the Academy of St. Martin in the Fields and conductor Neville Mariner. 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
2: 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His new album, Fusions, is described as a jazz night at the Concert Grand, fusing the worlds of classical and jazz music with works by George Gershwin, Nikolai Kapustin, and Earl Wilde. I'm Elaine Deal. 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
0: We have a work from George Gershwin on the way in a few minutes here. There's Rhapsody in Blue coming up. In 1878, Edward Elgar, who was 21 at the time, along with his brother and a couple of friends, used to meet on Sunday afternoons to rehearse music in a shed behind his father's music shop. Elgar composed music from time to time for his little group to play in the shed. Shed music is what he called it. Here is a piece from those days in the shed, Six Promenades by Elgar, done by Athena Ensemble on WGUC.

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0: Cincinnati Chamber Orchestra has summer music coming up, and we'll hear about it on the Cincinnati Spotlight. Well, it shines at 10 o'clock this morning and 5 this afternoon on your Voice of the Arts in Cincinnati. Well, we lost this giant of a musician this past April, Michael Tilson Thomas, legendary conductor and pianist. And here it's the latter, pianist Michael Tilson Thomas, along with the New World Symphony on Classical WGUC, playing George Gershwin's Rhapsody in Blue.

0: Rhapsody in Blue on WGUC. Michael Tilson Thomas was the pianist working with the New World Symphony.
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0: 53 degrees now. It's going to be a gorgeous day today with a high in the low 70s and plenty of sunshine. Cooler than it's been, though, 53 and feeling good. Composed in 1879 by Antonín Dvořák and dedicated to violinist Pablo de Sarasate, Mazurek in E minor on Classical WGUC, with Mikhail Pochkin playing violin with the Slovak Philharmonic, led by Daniel Ryskin.

Daniel Reiskin conducted the Slovak Philharmonic on WGUC with Mikhail Pochkin playing violin, playing Dvorak's Mazurk in E minor. 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

0: Oh, he has written and keeps on writing some very uplifting pieces. American Music by Michael Torkey. That one was called Javelin, a piece commissioned by the Atlanta Committee for the Olympics, which was about to celebrate the 50th anniversary of the Atlanta Symphony Orchestra. And that piece was performed in the opening ceremony of the 1996 Summer Olympic Games in Atlanta. And Javelin from Michael Torkey. And thank you very much to David Horn, to Mary Bascom, and to Pam and Don Manker, just a few of our sustaining members helping us along, and we certainly could not do it without you. Thank you so much.
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0: At the request of a Parisian wind ensemble, Charles Gounod composed that work, Petite Symphony in B-flat, on WGUC. Christopher Hogwood conducted St. Paul Chamber Ensemble. Gounod wrote that in 1885, the year that Procter & Gamble moved from their original downtown location up to St. Bernard and transformed that area to Ivorydale.
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2: 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I'm Steve Seal. That's next time on APM's Symphony Cast.
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0: Oh, this one will give me chills. Maybe you too. It's from Nina Rota's score of the Godfather film. The Waltz by Nina Rota is done by violinist Daniel Hope and pianist Christoph Israel. 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

0: The waltz from Nino Rota's score of the terrific film The Godfather. That was violinist Daniel Hope and pianist Christoph Israel on GUC.
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0: You've heard of the Mozart effect? 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Learn more about Mr. Joplin. This from a set of six quintets from 1772 by Luigi Boccherini, the minuet from the string quintet number 5 in E on WGUC. Robert Salter directs the Guildhall String Ensemble.

0: Luigi Boccherini's A Minuet on WGUC. Robert Salter conducted the Guildhall String Ensemble.
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3: 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The reproductive world of snails and slugs is anything but boring. Most land snails and many slugs are hermaphrodites, meaning each individual carries both male and female reproductive organs. This gives them a remarkable degree of flexibility. Any adult they meet is a potential mate, and their genitalia are on their heads, so snails mate literally face to face. Courtship in these animals can be surprisingly elaborate. Some species of land snails engage in a slow, hours-long ritual involving circling, tapping, and touching with their tentacles. In a few species, such as the common garden snail, partners even shoot love darts, tiny calcium carbonate spikes that one snail fires into the other's body. Despite the romantic name, the dart has nothing to do with transferring sperm. Instead, it delivers hormones that increase the shooter's chances of having its sperm accepted and stored. Both partners exchange sperm, often through a prolonged and carefully coordinated process. Each snail or slug can fertilize its own eggs internally, giving both individuals a reproductive payoff from a single encounter.
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0: 7:32 now, and temps at 55 degrees. We're going to be in the low 70s today. Just a beautiful day. American composer Jennifer Higdon wrote her 2000 orchestra concerto called Blue Cathedral as a commission to commemorate the 75th anniversary of the Curtis Institute of Music. Blue Cathedral played here in WGUC by the Atlanta Symphony with Robert Spano conducting.

0: Jennifer Higdon's music from the year 2000. It was Blue Cathedral, pretty piece, played by the Atlanta Symphony, and Robert Spano was conducting.
1: 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BBC Music Magazine calls Nikolai Medvedev a pianist with poise and precision. His new album, Fusions, is described as a jazz night at the Concert Grand, fusing the worlds of classical and jazz music with works by George Gershwin, Nikolai Kapustin, and Earl Wilde. I'm Elaine Deal. 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
0: Be listening this evening as well with Megan LaVilla. She's in at 4 o'clock this afternoon. Come 6 o'clock, right around dinner time, she's got the 6 o'clock symphony. This evening, the great Beethoven Symphony No. 4 in B-flat on WGUC. Eiji Owe from Hiroshima studied with Leonard Bernstein, both at Tanglewood and on the West Coast in Los Angeles. And here, Eiji Owe conducts the Minnesota Orchestra playing Cesar Franck's symphonic poem called The Accursed Huntsman.

0: about a hunter who dares to go hunting on the Sabbath, and he lives to regret it. It's called The Accursed Huntsman, music by the Frenchman César Franck. Eiji Owe conducted the Minnesota Orchestra on WGUC.
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It's called Meditation, and it was played by Jorge Federico Osorio. 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

0: Music from Sweden by composer Wilhelm Stenhammer. He called it Excelsior and placed an exclamation point after Excelsior, just so you know. Classical 90.9 WGUC at 8:19 now. Thanks for being here this morning. On the way is music from Johann Christian Bach.
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0: We're at 8:20 now. I'm Brian O'Donnell. Thanks for being here. We'll be joined by Eckhart Poy at 10 this morning on the Cincinnati Spotlight to tell us more about this summer's summer music from the Cincinnati Chamber Orchestra. Simon Standage conducts the Academy of Ancient Music from the violin, joined by Rachel Brown playing flute, Frank de Bruin oboe, and David Watkins the cellist, and Johann Christian Bach's Sinfonia Concertante in C on WGUC.

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0: Rachel Brown playing flute, Frank De Bruin oboe, David Watkin cello, and Simon Stanger playing violin and conducting the Academy of Ancient Music with Johann Christian Bach's Sinfonia Concertante in C on WGUC.
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0: 58 degrees now, going to be low 70s today, low humidity, sunny skies, just gorgeous. 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

0: playing the Chopin Polonaise in F sharp minor, a Polish pianist named Rafael Blechacz, who won the International Chopin Piano Competition back in 2005.
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0: 8:49 now. Good morning and thanks for being here this morning. I'm Brian O'Donnell. This music composed in 2021 by Peter Boyer, composed for this orchestra, the London Symphony Orchestra. It's called Radiance. And Peter Boyer, the composer, conducts that orchestra that he wrote it for, London Symphony Orchestra, in the legendary Abbey Road Studio.

0: Peter Boyer's music. He called it Radiance. And that was the orchestra he composed it for, the London Symphony Orchestra, and Boyer was conducting them. What do Schubert, Chopin, and Mendelssohn have in common? They all composed piano music during the Romantic era, and they're all part of a web-only collection of Romantic music at classicsforkids.com. 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
1: 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His new album, Fusions, is described as a jazz night at the Concert Grand, fusing the worlds of classical and jazz music with works by George Gershwin, Nikolai Kapustin, and Earl Wilde. I'm Elaine Deal. 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

0: Overture in D, written by the most prolific of classical music composers, 18th century German Baroque composer Georg Philipp Telemann. The performance was by Neville Marriner and the Academy of St. Martin in the Fields. 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
0: This was originally composed as a duet for violin and piano in the spring of 1917. The work was adapted as a trio version for violin, cello, and piano, and as a duet for flute and a piano in 1917 as well. In 1918, Lily Boulanger wrote an orchestral version. It's called Of a Spring Morning, the last orchestral work composed by Boulanger before her untimely death at only 24 years old in 1918. Orchestral arrangement on WGUC with Joanne Filletta conducting the Women's Philharmonic.

0: French composer Lily Boulanger's piece called Of a Spring Morning. That was the Women's Philharmonic under the direction of conductor Joanne Falletta on Classical WGUC.
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2: 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I'm Steve Seal. That's next time on APM's Symphony Cast.
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0: 9:24 now. This young fellow just had a birthday yesterday. He turned 44, the terrific piano virtuoso Long Long. Is the soloist here performing with the China Philharmonic under the direction of conductor Long Yu. They're playing the exquisite piece called The Yellow River Piano Concerto.

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Juneteenth, Cincinnati Short series sponsor, Eric and Jan Michelle Lemon Kearney.

0: It's called the Yellow River Piano Concerto. That was Long Yud and conducting the China Philharmonic Orchestra, and spectacular pianist Long Long as soloist.
1: 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His new album, Fusions, is described as a jazz night at the Concert Grand, fusing the worlds of classical and jazz music with works by George Gershwin, Nikolai Kapustin, and Earl Wilde. I'm Elaine Deal. 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
0: 60 degrees now, going to be low 70s today, low humidity, lots of sunshine. Tomorrow looks to be a good day as well, though a late day, and into the evening some showers and possible storms. Not to worry about that today, though, it's just gorgeous. 60 right now. Irish Rhapsody No. 1 in D minor was written in 1902 by Charles Stanford from Dublin at the request of conductor Hans Richter, and Stanford dedicated the Rhapsody to him, Richter. Here's the Ulster Orchestra playing it on Classical WGUC with conductor Vernon Handley.

0: Vernon Hanley conducted the Ulster Orchestra playing Charles Stanford's Irish Rhapsody No. 1, using Irish folk songs in there, including the Londonderry air. 10 o'clock now, our Cincinnati Spotlight is next, shining on the Cincinnati Chamber Orchestra's summer music. 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
2: We have 4 weekends in August. We have our main series at SCPA. That's on Saturday evenings. We have a Sunday afternoon series in different venues called A Little Afternoon Music. And we also have chamber crawls that are also in different venues throughout the week.
1: Talk about the Sunday afternoon event happening at the Delhi Event Center.
2: We have a piece that celebrates the music of Puerto Rico. There is a very famous player of the cuatro called Fabiola Mendez. And Fabiola became famous when she did her concert on the NPR, the Tiny Desk with Bad Bunny. And she plays the cuatro. And cuatro is basically a smaller version of a guitar. It has 10 strings. It's the Puerto Rican national instrument. And so we designed a program that's all Puerto Rican music. So we have Luis Quintana, we have Angelica Negron, and we have kind of the father of symphonic Puerto Rican music, Roberto Sierra.
1: That's very exciting. Can you talk a little bit about the chamber crawls? Because those are always a ton of fun.
2: The chamber crawls are designed by our musicians. So our first chamber crawl is about music on Route 66. It's basically music that's inspired by American highways. Then we have a chamber crawl that is inspired, we call it, I think, Summer Meowsic. It is inspired by pets. And then we have a chamber crawl that is inspired by circus music. And then we have our returning favorite of every summer music year is Roger Klug, who really highlights American rock music, and he does an absolutely incredible job and is always sold out. And speaking of rock, actually, I'm super excited also about our last classical concert, which is dedicated to the music of Frank Zappa. We called Musical Renegades because I love Zappa, and I said, what can you pair Zappa with? Like, who is another bad boy of classical music? And that's like Mozart. And so now I thought Zappa and Mozart side by side go really, really well together. And we also have Kurt Weill, The Seven Deadly Sins.
0: Oh, I love it. That's coming up this summer with the Cincinnati Chamber Orchestra. And more information always available at wguc.org.
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It's called Fandango by the great 20th century Spanish composer Joaquin Rodrigo. The guitarist playing Fandango was Xufei Yong. 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This symphony, one of Joseph Haydn's London symphonies, was completed in 1791 as one of the set of symphonies composed for his initial trip to London. Symphony number 93 in D, played by the London Philharmonic at WGUC. It's George Schulte conducting.

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0: Joseph Haydn's Symphony No. 93 in D on WGUC. That was George Schulte conducting at London Philharmonic Orchestra. 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
0: This music from a Japanese composer from Tokyo, Takashi Yashimatsu, who grew up playing rock and roll music, actually. His prelude to the celebration of birds on WGUC. It's the BBC Philharmonic.

0: prelude to The Celebration of Birds by Takashi Yoshimatsu. 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
1: 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His new album, Fusions, is described as a jazz night at the Concert Grand, fusing the worlds of classical and jazz music with works by George Gershwin, Nikolai Kapustin, and Earl Wilde. I'm Elaine Deal. 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
0: It was in 1853 that the first professional fire department in the country was formed. That was right here, our Cincinnati Fire Department, the first in 1853. The year that Robert Schumann composed this fantasy for violin in C. It's performed by violinist Thomas Zehetmeyer and the Chamber Orchestra of Europe.

0: written by Robert Schumann, who dedicated it to the great 19th century violin virtuoso Joseph Joachim. His Fantasy in C for violin. It was performed by violinist Thomas Zehetmeyer, who is also conducting the Chamber Orchestra of Paris.
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2: 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I'm Steve Seal. 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
0: This week we'll begin a look into the new release from pianist Nikolai Medvedev. It's an album he calls Fusions, and today we'll hear two short pieces composed by Nikolai Kapustin, new at noon. Now it's Hilary Hahn with the St. Paul Chamber Orchestra led by Hugh Wolf, violin concerto by Samuel Barber on 90.9 WGUC Classical Music from Cincinnati Public Radio.

0: Hilary Hahn, soloist. Hugh Wolf led the St. Paul Chamber Orchestra, Samuel Barber's Violin Concerto on Classical 90.9.
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0: Our Cincinnati Spotlight today, shining on summer musique with Cincinnati Chamber Orchestra, the director of summer musique, Eckhart Proy, is back in the spotlight this afternoon at 5. It's online as well at WGUC.org, along with a link to my more in-depth conversation with Eckhart Proy. He has a lot to say. He's very excited about this year's festival. We close this hour with the Slovak Philharmonic, led by Kenneth Jean. Here are 8 Russian folk songs by Anatol Liatov.

0: eight Russian folk songs, music by Anatol Liotov. Kenneth Jean conducted the Slovak Philharmonic Orchestra on Classical 90.9, where New at Noon is next.
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0: Good afternoon, I'm Elaine Dill. Welcome to a new week and a new record. Today we begin a visit with pianist Nikolai Medvedev. He was born in 1986. I know, do the math. Yikes, very young. His new record is called Fusions. It's a fascinating and delightful project. Brings together music of George Gershwin, Nikolai Kapustin, two very diverse pianists who are also great composers who loved and used jazz in their work. We'll begin a week-long look at the album today with two short pieces written by Nikolai Kapustin, Prelude and Reverie, New at Noon on 90.9 WGUC.

0: When he's asked, what do you do offstage that provides inspiration on stage, pianist Nikolai Medvedev replies, I like the sea, ocean, and warm places on our planet. Inspiration on stage is a part of my job. I don't find and wait for it. I just start to play and it comes most of the time. That was Nikolai Medvedev from his brand new album, Fusions, Prelude and Reverie by Nikolai Kapustin. Be listening tomorrow at 12 to hear some more short pieces by Kapustin, new at noon on WGUC. 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
0: 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Here's Joanne Faletta with the Buffalo Philharmonic, Variations on a Hungarian Folk Song by Zoltán Kodály.

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Juneteenth Cincinnati Short Series sponsor, Eric and Jan Michelle Lemon-Kearney.

0: Variations on a Hungarian folk song called Peacock by Zoltán Kodály. 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
0: We hear now from cellist Lynn Harrell. Both of his parents died when he was just in his teens. He turned his grief into music. At 18, he became the Cleveland Orchestra's principal cellist. That job lasted from the 60s into the 70s. And later in life, he co-founded the Heartbeats Foundation, a nonprofit organization that strives to help children in need harness the power of music to better cope with and recover from the extreme challenges of poverty and conflict. Here he is working with the Academy of St. Martin in the Fields. Neville Mariner conducts five pieces for cello and strings by Victor Herbert.

0: cellist was Lynn Harrell, working with the Academy of St. Martin in the Fields Neville Mariner, conducting Victor Herbert's music, five pieces for cello and strings on Classical 90.9. 69 degrees, beautiful day in Evanston, it's 1 o'clock.
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0: The very talented pianist and good friend of this station, Reed Tetzlaff, opens the hour with Scriabin's Waltz in A flat major. Good afternoon, I'm Elaine Deal. 6 minutes after 1 o'clock. Be listening tonight at 6 for Beethoven's Fourth Symphony. John Elliott Gardiner and the Revolutionary and Romantic Orchestra will perform. Megan LaVilla will have that for you on WGUC.
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0: Here's Il Giardino Armonico, led by Giovanni Antonini, with Brandenburg Concerto No. 4 by Bach.

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0: Composer David Amram notes, I decided to make a dance suite as a result of working with Jacques Dambois, the dancer, choreographer, and founder of the National Dance Institute in New York. Mr. Dambois wanted some of my music for a dance he was to create. After watching the excitement of seeing my composition choreographed, Mary Tyler Moore tap danced in one section, I decided I would write a piece celebrating American dance forms as a concert piece that could create a ballet in the listener's mind and perhaps someday be danced to. Here is Amram's American Dance Suite, the Manhattan Chamber Orchestra led by Richard Alden Clark on 90.9 WGUC Classical Music from Cincinnati Public Radio.

0: David Amram's American Dance Suite, performed by the Manhattan Chamber Orchestra, led by Richard Alden Clark.
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2: 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I'm Steve Seal. That's next time on APM's Symphony Cast.
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0: András Korodály conducts the Budapest Philharmonic. 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

0: In Italy, the overture by Carl Goldmark, Andras Kordai led the Budapest Philharmonic on Classical 90.9 WGUC. 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

We begin the hour with music from the Errol Flynn swashbuckler Captain Blood. Andre Previn conducted the London Symphony Orchestra, the film scored by Eric Wolfgang Korngold. Good afternoon. 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

0: That was Yo-Yo Ma cello, Emmanuel Ax piano, and Leonidas Kavakos violin. Johannes Brahms Piano Trio No. 2 in C on Classical 90.9.
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0: Donald Armstrong and the New Zealand Chamber Orchestra perform Sinfonia in E-flat major by Franz Beck.

0: That was Sinfonia in E flat major by Franz Beck. We heard Donald Armstrong and the New Zealand Chamber Orchestra on Classical 90.9.
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0: The London Symphony Orchestra works with Anna Kiko Myers, performing John Colliano's beautiful music, a piece that he wrote for Anne's daughter. This is Lullaby for Natalie. Leonard Slatkin conducts.

0: Anikiko Myers the soloist, Leonard Slatkin conducted the London Symphony Orchestra. Lullaby for Natalie by John Corigliano on Classical 90.9 WGUC.
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Gary Clark and the Baroque Band begin the hour with Maurice Greene's Overture to Phoebe. Good afternoon, I'm Elaine Deal. Thanks for choosing classical music on 90.9. Stay with WGUC for music from the Pride of Cincinnati. Cellist Miriam K. Smith coming up later in the hour. 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Also in Dayton at the shops of Oakwood, i-1.com. I1 Unique Eyewear. Discover great art. BBC Music Magazine calls Nikolai Medvedev a pianist with poise and precision. His new album, Fusions, is described as a jazz night at the Concert Grand, fusing the worlds of classical and jazz music with works by George Gershwin, Nikolai Kapustin, and Earl Wilde. I'm Elaine Deal. Listen this week at lunchtime to hear selections from the record, new at noon on WGUC. In a recent interview, pianist Laura Downs reflected on this music from Samuel Coleridge Taylor and broader issues going into the 250th anniversary of the Declaration. Quote, "When we talk about justice and equality, there's a force behind it. It's like that river. You can't hold back a river when it gets going, when it starts to move in the direction that the world and those who believe in good need it to move. So I'm not discouraged about how much longer we're going to have to do this work. We're going to have to do it. But I think our day is coming." Laura Downs performs Deep River by Samuel Coleridge Taylor.

0: Pianist Laura Downs. Pianist Laura Downs with Deep River by Samuel Coleridge Taylor.
1: 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I'm Steve Seal. 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
0: Here's flutist Adam Walker with the Sinfonia of London led by John Wilson. Solitary the Thrush by Kenneth Fuchs on 90.9 WGUC Classical Music from Cincinnati Public Radio.

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Juneteenth Cincinnati Shorts series sponsor, Eric and Jan Michelle Lemon Kearney.

Solitary, the Thrush by Kenneth Fuchs. John Wilson led Sinfonia of London. The soloist was Adam Walker. BBC Music Magazine calls Nikolai Medvedev a pianist with poise and precision. His new album, Fusions, is described as a jazz night at the Concert Grand, fusing the worlds of classical and jazz music with works by George Gershwin, Nikolai Kapustin, and Earl Wilde. I'm Elaine Deal. Listen this week at lunchtime to hear selections from the record, new at noon on WGUC. 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

0: String Symphony No. 4 by Mendelssohn. We heard the London Festival Orchestra Ross Popel conducted.
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0: Hey Cincinnati, this is Cincinnati born and raised cellist Miriam K. Smith. 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
1: 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I'm Elaine Deal.
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0: I'm Megan LaVilla here on Classical 90.9, a wonderful start to the 4 o'clock hour. Joseph Curiale's Gates of Gold. He said it's dedicated to the Chinese communities of North America, and he was inspired by the struggle, determination, and the lack of recognition given to the Chinese who emigrated to California in the gold rush of the late 1800s. The title, Gates of Gold, represents, just as you might think, San Francisco, the principal attraction for the immigrants. Three movements in total. The first movement, Arrival, A View from the Sea. The second movement, River of Tears. And the final movement, Call of the Mountain, all performed by Curiale himself, leading the Royal Philharmonic.
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0: What's known as Domenico Cimarosa's Oboe Concerto just now on WGUC. I said what's known as because, in fact, it's actually a piece from 1949 by Arthur Benjamin that consists of arrangements of movements from his sonatas, from Domenico Cimarosa's sonatas. So technically, this is an arrangement not by the composer, but with his works. We heard oboist John Anderson with the Philharmonia Orchestra led by Simon Wright.
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0: Some composers are inspired by their own country's music. Others are inspired by trips they've taken. This is one of those cases with the composer Jacques Ibert, his Escales, or Ports of Call. Now, he didn't originally give his three movements titles, but now he has. They are called Rome and Palerme, Tunis and Nefta, and Valencia. Here's Eduardo Mata leading the Dallas Symphony Orchestra.

The biographer of composer Jacques Ibert wrote of this piece, Escales, Ports of Call, saying the work is not a musical illustration of a particular cruise, it's a sound synthesis of several journeys during which the composer endeavored to transcribe his impressions in the best tradition of romantic and modern poet symphonists. This piece was based off of several voyages the composer made in the years that he ended up turning into movement titles. The first, Rome and Palerme, the second, Tunis and Nefta, and the third, Valencia, all performed by Eduardo Mata leading the Dallas Symphony Orchestra. 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One of the movements from Edvard Grieg's lyric pieces now, this is Trolltag, or March of the Trolls, performed by pianist Elise Sarah Ott.

0: From Edvard Grieg's Lyric Pieces, we just heard one of the movements, the March of the Trolls, also known as Troll Talk. That's the third out of six movements, the others being very much Norwegian names, but that with the translation, we have Shepherd's Boy, Norwegian March, Nocturne, and Bell Ringing, as well as a scherzo. Pianist Elise Serraat just performed it here on 90.9.
1: 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I'm Steve Seal. That's next time on APM's Symphony Cast. 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
0: It's not quite evening yet, but we are slowly getting here. On 90.9, we have a piece that's themed by the evening, Dave Roylance's Evening Tide. It's the Halle Orchestra now performing, led by Bill O'Connor.

0: From the Battle of the Atlantic Suite, that was Dave Roylance's Evening Tide, performed by Bill Connor and the Hulla Orchestra.
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3: We have 4 weekends in August. We have our main series at SCPA. That's on Saturday evenings. We have a Sunday afternoon series in different venues called A Little Afternoon Music. And we also have chamber crawls that are also in different venues throughout the week.
2: Talk about the Sunday afternoon event happening at the Delhi Event Center.
3: We have a piece that celebrates the music of Puerto Rico. There is a very famous player of the cuatro called Fabiola Mendez. And Fabiola became famous when she did her concert on the NPR, the Tiny Desk with Bad Bunny. And she plays the cuatro. And cuatro is basically a smaller version of a guitar. It has 10 strings. It's the Puerto Rican national instrument. And so we designed a program that's all Puerto Rican music. So we have Luis Quintana, we have Angelica Negron, and we have kind of the father of symphonic Puerto Rican music, Roberto Sierra.
2: That's very exciting. Can you talk a little bit about the chamber crawls? Because those are always a ton of fun.
3: The chamber crawls are designed by our musicians. So our first chamber crawl is about music on Route 66. It's basically music that's inspired by American highways. Then we have a chamber crawl that is inspired, we call it, I think, Summer Meowzik. It is inspired by pets. And then we have a chamber crawl that is inspired by circus music. And then we have our returning favorite of every Summer Musique year is Roger Klug, who really highlights American rock music, and he does an absolutely incredible job, and it's always sold out. And speaking of rock, actually, I'm super excited also about our last classical concert, which is dedicated to the music of Frank Zappa. We called Musical Renegades because I love Zappa, and I said, what can you pair Zappa with? Like, who is another bad boy of classical music? And that's like Mozart. And so now I thought Zappa and Mozart side by side go really, really well together. And we also have Kurt Weill, The Seven Deadly Sins.
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Two of the movements from Gerald Finzi's Five Bagatelles. We just listened to Romance and For Lana, performed by the Atlanta Chamber Players. I'm Megan LaVilla, your host here on 90.9 for the evening. 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Up next here on WGUC, one of Franz Schubert's most famous, the Ave Maria. Here's pianist Benjamin Grosvenor now performing it.

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Juneteenth, Cincinnati Short series sponsor, Eric and Jan Michelle Lemon Kearney.

0: Most people may know that work by the name Ave Maria, quite often used for weddings, for funerals, for everything in between. That's a piece by Franz Schubert, and it actually originally was named after another woman, Ellen. Its real name is Ellen's Third Song, and it's part of a setting of seven songs from his own version of Walter Scott's narrative poem, The Lady of the Lake. But the character is addressing the Virgin Mary, so that's where the alternative title came in. Pianist Benjamin Grosvenor just performed it here on Classical 90.9.
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0: Today's been sunny and pleasant, a high of 72, a little bit lower than last week. Tonight, of course, that will lower to 53, clear sky and cool again. Tomorrow, the sun continues, but then we'll have storms in the evening, a high of 76 then. Heinrich Bieber's String, Sonata No. 10, now performed by the Purcell Quartet.

0: The Purcell Quartet just performed on 90.9 for Heinrich Weber's String Sonata No. 10. A couple more pieces, and then we have our 90-second naturalist at the end of the hour, followed by our 6 o'clock symphony, so stay tuned.
1: Here's a lovely note from a WGUC listener. I've been giving thanks for your presence in my life. I turn to you when the news becomes too overwhelming, and I know your calmness and soothing music will keep me on the straight and narrow. Do you feel that way too? 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
0: At the start of the hour, we had two movements from a larger piece, Gerald Finzi's Five Bagatelles. And now here's another single movement from a larger work that deserves some spotlight. It's Michael Daughtry's Red Cape Tango, and it's the fifth movement from his Metropolis Symphony, which is based around the Superman mythology. We'll now hear David Zinman leading the Baltimore Symphony Orchestra for it here on WGUC.

0: Within Michael Daughtry's Red Cape Tango, you might have been able to hear the ominous notes of the Latin hymn Dies Irae. He definitely used that within there and talked about it, saying, as the title implies for his Red Cape Tango, a movement from his Metropolis Symphony, the work is based around the Superman mythology, each movement taking the character of someone or something related to the comics. Red Cape Tango was composed after Superman was, quote, killed off in the comic book series, the result of a fight with the fiendish supervillain Doomsday. The principal melody first heard in the bassoon is taken from the Latin hymn Dies Irae. This hymn has often been paired in music with connotations of death or loss, and this hymn of death is transformed into a tango, complete with castanets, finger cymbals, and string bass. On 90.9, we heard the Baltimore Symphony Orchestra performing the Red Cape Tango.
1: 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His new album, Fusions, is described as a jazz night at the Concert Grand, fusing the worlds of classical and jazz music with works by George Gershwin, Nikolai Kapustin, and Earl Wilde. I'm Elaine Deal. Listen this week at lunchtime to hear selections from the record, new at noon on WGUC.
0: We have one more piece in the hour, and it's the beautiful Corelia Suite by Jean Sibelius. He actually made this suite by taking music from one of his longer works, Corelia Music, both named after the region of Corelia. On 90.9, we'll hear the Atlanta Symphony Orchestra performing it, led by Yoel Levy.

0: Around the time of being written, one critic commented that Jean Sibelius's Corellia Suite sounded rough-hewn, and other critics decided to fight back, saying that Jean Sibelius made this rough-hewn character deliberate. It was not supposed to be aesthetic and dazzling, but instead to capture the quality of naive, folk-based authenticity. On 90.9, the Corellia Suite is actually part of Corellia Music, named after the region of Corellia, and we heard it performed by the Atlanta Symphony Orchestra, led by Joel Levy. Up next, it's our 90-second naturalist, followed by our 6 o'clock symphony, so stay tuned.
1: 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I'm Steve Seal. That's next time on APM's Symphony Cast. 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
3: Hi there, I'm Thane Maynard. The reproductive world of snails and slugs is anything but boring. Most land snails and many slugs are hermaphrodites, meaning each individual carries both male and female reproductive organs. This gives them a remarkable degree of flexibility. Any adult they meet is a potential mate. And their genitalia are on their heads, so snails mate literally face to face. Courtship in these animals can be surprisingly elaborate. Some species of land snails engage in a slow, hours-long ritual involving circling, tapping, and touching with their tentacles. In a few species, such as the common garden snail, partners even shoot love darts, tiny calcium carbonate spikes that one snail fires into the other's body. Despite the romantic name, the dart has nothing to do with transferring sperm. Instead, it delivers hormones that increase the shooter's chances of having its sperm accepted and stored. Both partners exchange sperm, often through a prolonged and carefully coordinated process. Each snail or slug can fertilize its own eggs internally, giving both individuals a reproductive payoff from a single encounter.
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0: I'm Megan LaVilla on WGUC, and a critic described our 6 o'clock symphony today, Ludwig von Beethoven's Symphony No. 4, as a, quote, rich, verdant valley of yin expressiveness, poised between two staggering yang peaks of the third and fifth. As described, the fourth can be a bit overshadowed at times with the looming majesty of Beethoven's third, Eroica, and his mighty fifth symphonies. We on WGUC are bringing it out of the shadows today, as we're on the side praising its sunny and cheerful beauty. And we're not alone. Robert Schumann described it as a slender Greek maiden between two Norse giants, and emphasized the inspiration it had on his first symphony. The Symphony No. 4 was premiered at a private concert at the home of his friend and patron, Beethoven's friend and patron, Prince Josef Franz Maximilian of Lobkowitz. The same private concert that two other famous pieces of his were premiered at, his Piano Concerto No. 4 and the stunning Coriolan Overture. To summarize it again, a huge success, though a bit overlooked due to its gigantic surrounding symphonies. We'll now hear Beethoven's Symphony No. 4, performed by the Revolutionary and Romantic Orchestra, led by John Elliott Gardiner.

Discover Walnut Hills Historic Gordon Hotel and its place in Cincinnati's Black history this June on 90.9 WGUC, airing Fridays at 6:58 p.m. and Sundays at noon. Juneteenth Cincinnati Shorts series sponsor, Eric and Jan Michelle Lemon Kearney.

0: sandwiched by two great symphonies, Ludwig von Beethoven's Symphony No. 4, can be a bit overshadowed sometimes. But I'm here on WGUC, bringing it out of the shadows and into the spotlight as our 6 o'clock symphony. It's sunny, it's cheerful. Overall, Beethoven's 4th is a perfect symphony for today's warmer weather and the summer season in general. Called a rich, verdant valley between the two staggering peaks of the 3rd and 5th symphonies by one critic, other composers were known to enjoy the work too, including Felix Mendelssohn and Robert Schumann. However, as sunny as the 4th is, there's a bit of drama surrounding its dedication. Beethoven was known to mistreat his dedicatees a bit, switching the dedications from one patron to another. Originally, this 4th was dedicated to his longtime patron from the early years, Prince Karl Lichnowsky. That is, until the proud composer broke the relationship by refusing the prince's request to improvise at the piano for some dinner guests, French soldiers of Napoleon's, the latter having angered Beethoven immensely a couple years prior when he declared himself emperor. Because Beethoven refused to play for the soldiers, he was dismissed by the prince that night and stormed out, smashing the bust of the prince on the way out. When made to apologize, Beethoven famously wrote, "Prince, what you are is through the accident of birth. What I am through myself." At the same time, he met another patron, Count Franz Oppersdorf, who commissioned him to write several symphonies, and it was then that he switched the 4th's dedication from Prince Karl to Count Oppersdorf. On Classical 90.9, you just heard it performed by John Elliott Gardner, leading the Revolutionary and Romantic Orchestra. 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

Now on 90.9, we have a piece by the composer Alberto Ginastera, the Pompeiana No. 2, performed by cellist Sarah Sant'Ambrogio and pianist Robert Koenig.

0: Alberto Ginastera named his Pampiana number 2 after the Argentine Pampas, the certain dance. And we just heard it performed on 90.9 by cellist Sarah Santambrosio and pianist Robert Koenig. And a side note, it was written for the cellist Aurora Natola, who would later become his future second wife. I guess writing music does work.
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0: And now one of Gabriel Fauré's more famous works, The Sicilienne, performed now by oboe de Maurice Albrecht Meyer with the Academy of St. Martin in the Fields.

0: Originally written for a theater production, it was abandoned and then turned into the piece it is today, Gabriel Fauré's Sicilienne. We heard Albrecht Meyer performing on the Oboe d'Amour with the Academy of St. Martin in the Fields, led by Matthias Moniz.
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0: Our last composer of the hour, Craig Armstrong, collaborated with the Danish director Thomas Vinterberg on his new film at the time in 2014, Far From the Maddening Crowd. Far From the Madding Crowd. We'll hear violinist Anzel Dubot and her ensemble La Pieta performing the main theme.

0: One critic comments, Craig Armstrong's score for Far From the Madding Crowd is as powerful as divertingly delightful. With warm strings and graceful orchestration, Armstrong showcases his finesse for strong romantic themes and heartbreakingly beautiful composition. We just heard the main theme from the movie Far From the Madding Crowd, performed by violinist Anzel DeBow and her ensemble La Pieta.
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2: This is the Composer's Datebook for June 15th. I'm John Burge. The Norwegian composer, Edvard Grieg, was born in Bergen on today's date in 1843. He's credited with putting Norway on the map, musically speaking, drawing inspiration from the folk music of his native land. What you might not know is that two famous French composers were fans. Grieg was about 19 years older than Claude Debussy and about 32 years older than Maurice Ravel, but both Frenchmen knew and admired Grieg's music. Despite criticizing Grieg's piano concerto for being too much like Schumann's, Debussy included Grieg's third violin sonata in one of his public recitals, praised Grieg's Peer Gynt incidental music, and described Grieg's songs as possessing the icy coldness of the Nordic lakes and the intensive fire of the sudden Nordic spring. Ravel once played some of Grieg's Norwegian dances for the composer, timidly at first. Grieg asked for a stronger beat, saying, "You should see our peasants with their fiddles, stamping the rhythm with their feet. Start over." Ravel complied, and Grieg got up and started dancing. After Grieg's death, Ravel said, "Next to Debussy, there's no other composer to whom I feel more related than Grieg." 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

The overture to George Frederick Handel's opera Alessandro. It's based on the story of Ortensio Maro's Alexander's Pride. We just heard the Brandenburg Consort performing it, led by Roy Goodman here on 90.9. 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The Irish composer Edward Collins ended up writing several similar type works. He had his 1927 Irish Rhapsody, then he had his 1929 Hibernia, or another Irish Rhapsody, and then he wrote this piece, The Variations on an Irish Folk Song. That folk song being, Oh, the Taters, They Are Small Over Here, in reference to the potato famine. Here's Marin Alsop and the Scottish National Orchestra.

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Edward Collins, Variations on an Irish Folk Song. Here on 90.9, we heard that piece that was actually based on the folk song, Oh, the Taters, They Are Small Over Here, a potato famine folk song, performed by the Scottish National Orchestra, led by Maren Alsop. 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It's been beautiful, sunny, and pleasant all day long, high of 72. Tonight, that pleasantness will continue. We'll have clear skies. It'll be cool again with a low of 53. And then tomorrow, it'll be sunny as well, for the most part, but some storms in the evening. A high of 76 then. Pianist Yuja Wong now performs on WGUC with the Los Angeles Philharmonic, led by Gustavo Dudamel. It's Sergei Rachmaninoff's Piano Concerto No. 4 in G minor.

0: The Fourth Piano Concerto by Sergei Rachmaninoff in G minor here on 90.9. We heard Gustavo Dudamel leading his Los Angeles Philharmonic alongside pianist Yuja Wong.
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0: Originally a suite for brass, that would be Malcolm Arnold's Little Suite No. 4. 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

0: I remember playing this quite often in high school band, Malcolm Arnold's Little Suite No. 4. That was the Royal Ballet Symphonia performing it on 90.9.
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